0: permits were $300. Now they're less than $100, okay, per
1: Mm-hmm.
0: kilowatt. So when you combine the two, you have a much cheaper power system. What we've invested in is the whole ecosystem, both the power generation and, more important, because the future is going to be storage, we're on the front end of that. We will have a power system and power technology system that lowers the cost overall. Already, if it's just solar, but with the battery, not only lowers the cost of generation, much lower than what you're going to be paying at Meralco, because I know what it costs now to build
1: Yes,
0: it.
1: yes,
0: Yeah, much,
1: yes.
0: much lower. And we don't have to pay for distribution, and we don't have to pay for generation if we use it on site at a substation where we own the batteries, and the batteries now control the in and the out, the off and the on. Does that make sense to you? That's kind of the simple version. But we own the technology, we own the ecosystem. It's a real sustainable development project. And the term now it is used is decarbonization. We have basically reduced our carbon footprint throughout the whole ecosystem of power generation, distribution, and storage, BESS. You have to talk about BESS today. The largest BESS, solar plus battery, that's going to be built in the world happens to be here in the Philippines.
1: Wow. Larry, you mentioned earlier that you have a partnership with the CFO. So can you discuss this partnership of yours?
0: Well, what CFO partnership? Well, we were just recognized last week, again, 20 years later. I don't know if it's called a partnership, but it's certainly this is my first time I've done something with CFO, the Commission on Philippine Overseas. I'm very proud of where this, I got this presidential medal. I should have got it 10 years ago, but I was absent because we were too busy working. So if you call it a partnership, affiliation, I'm just starting now to be part of. This is my first kind of Zoom Radio Philippines,
1: Yes.
0: and to share this information. And I think on June 16th there's a diaspora summit at CFO. And so I guess if you want to call it a partnership, we're going to contribute whatever we can to share our knowledge.
1: So, another question, Larry. So we're talking about, of course, those are modern batteries which you will produce locally here in the Philippines. And of course, we're talking about batteries that can be used in transportation, especially in electric vehicles. But do you also have plans to expand it for, let's say, commercial use in housing use, Larry, or housing or residential use?
0: Eventually there'll be others involved. We're new with this, and we're a startup company. We decided to not concentrate on the residential or the CNI, commercial industrial, yet. We skip from the EV for a battery we call the small battery. So if you look at this, like the A, double A, triple A, C and D, we went straight to the D. The D size, if you want to call it, it's much bigger, is going to be batteries that are in 40-foot containers on substation sites. So we're going to be dealing with the power plant developers for now. So we went from the small battery that you put into an E-Trike. We call that the small battery division. The middle size battery decision or division, we're going to do, maybe we'll do more some commercial and industrial, but we're definitely going to put up solar charging stations for EV. That's another brand we have. And then the third one, sort of the D battery, is the huge 40-foot containers for the gigawatt size project. Now, we've had a lot of inquiries. That's a good question. On the small battery side, can we do it for the consumer and for the home? That's not our market yet, okay? It's there'll be other people getting into this, but they'll probably buy our batteries. But we're concentrating on the megawatt and gigawatt size.
1: So how is the Philippine government assisting you on this? How are they, how receptive are they? Are they giving you all the assistance needed for you to be successful in establishing your companies and making it work here in the Philippines? Are they receptive? Are they open to you and to your company so that you can make it more successful?
0: Yeah, that's a very good question. It's interesting that the incentives for a corporation like ours to start here. We started as as a new Philippine corporation, SEC registered. We registered as renewable energy. There's incentives just for that. But more important is that we are locating our new plant and our future plants into a what's called a special economic zone, which is a PESA zone on steroids. So one of the sites we're looking at, I can say in general, is in New Clark City, when we do, we're going to go talk.

0: Automation, fully automation. Right now, we're doing it manually because we're training Filipinos here. Okay, but when we go to the automation plant, which might be 100,000 square meters, okay, where we are located in the special economic zone, and the special economic zone gives us a 7-year tax holiday. We're VAT free if we export because we plan that our plant, our facility, our manufacturing plant will be the center of distributing batteries outside of the Philippines in the ASEAN area. That's one of the reasons we picked the Philippines. So I can tell you right now, having 7-year income tax holiday, having a zero VAT, and there's also a tax credit for the because of the unique chemical we're using, really makes the affordability and the profitability very much an incentive to be here as an investor in the Philippines. Is that kind of what you're asking? Yes. A lot of people aren't aware of it. They just may, you have to be in a special economic zone. And the Philippines just signed a compact for what they call Luzon Economic Corridor.
1: Yes,
0: Starts at
1: yes.
0: Subic, goes up to Clark, comes down through Manila to down to Batangas, and we're going to be located in there, probably Clark. Okay.
1: All right. So would you recommend this? Would you recommend others like you in the field of renewable energy or let's say alternative energy? Would you recommend this for them to, take a look at the Philippines or maybe invest in the Philippines?
0: Yes, I mean, obviously we're the brain gain. We're coming back as Filipino Americans here. There are going to be other investors coming here, believe me. The president's in Japan now. He's going to so we actually have a contract with one of the Japanese cells. Yes, I would recommend it because this economy, this whole renewable energy economy, is going to have to really build up fast. When this country has 80-85% dependency on oil from the Gulf, and it all of a sudden raises the price of everything from the fertilizer to for agriculture to the gas pump for your gasoline, and your Meralco costs, that has to change. And it's not going to change unless you get more investors. We're a small business. We plan to obviously expand, but there's plenty of room for competition. On one hand, I say yes, it definitely will. They could be competition. Maybe they'll go into the residential or the commercial side. But I've got my niche. I want to stay there, and we'll be happy to have our contribution because I made a commitment, which is now called nation building. I made a commitment to clean energy and to reduce the carbon footprint here. Now it's under climate change. It's under the word sustainability. We're there, just a different name. I'm doing the same thing I did 30 years ago when I put a solar panel and the old lead acid battery in an eco village that we created in Palawan under a DOST contract. That was 30 years ago. That
1: And
0: was one
1: that
0: of the first panels there.
1: eco village in Palawan, it's still there.
0: Yes, but we had to change the panels because the panels have changed, and we obviously we're not using motor light batteries or car batteries anymore. We're using clean energy. So this was just a small village. Yeah, it's still there. It's a fishing village, but it was the start for me to make a commitment to come back. And it was around the time, I guess, when I won the Pamanang Filipino Award, but we were getting contracts from USAID, from the United Nations. The whole concept of sustainability and for the Philippines to promote this, they're going to have to be involved with the United Nations under COP 29, 30, 31, because that's the mechanism and the platform. That's the other incentive. It's not a Philippine incentive. It's United Nations incentive under climate change, where funding will come down from the United Nations and into this country through multilateral banks. So we'll be working with like the ADBs and the World Bank from climate action funds is what it's called, trickling down from the, if you follow COP 29, 30, the new one coming up, 31. Okay. That's another way of funding into the Philippines through multilateral banks and UN.
2: Will you be giving a preview of your technology during the Diaspora Summit?
0: Yeah, we might. I'm going to meet with the CFO staff, and we met for the first time, Clink and Dateong, and they're going to go over with me the agenda. I'm on the first panel on the summit, and I think Karen Jimeno is the moderator, and so I haven't gone over the agenda yet, but I don't know, because sometimes I think they were more interested not in this discussion, which is science technology. I also was the first Filipino ever elected to public office in the United States back in 1973, and so they seem to be countering more my political background, okay? Because I was a city councilman, county supervisor, actually all the way up to the governor's office, and they're more interested in how that affects the diaspora in terms of Filipinos there in America, me as a political official. But yeah, I might. I depends how many questions are asked. I think that one, I don't know how that forum might be an hour. I don't know.
1: All right. If I have the chance to go there on the Diaspora Summit, I will be asking a lot of questions regarding. So they will be, CFO will be forced to tell you have to, have a physical exhibit of your, of your product.
0: Well, it's interesting that you say that. Okay. Well, just a week ago was the Solar Expo, right? It happens every year, but they don't call it Solar Expo anymore. It's Solar and Storage Expo. So storage is the key. BESS, in fact, our new company is called E-BESS. That's going to be the key to make this country independent. Okay. You need self-reliance. You need to make your energy and keep your energy. You need to not have that oil coming here. You need to have free sunlight, solar, my thing, all right? Charging batteries, my thing. And the battery energy, which is free, stays here. But the battery itself is made here. We have total independence, self-reliance. That's what I want to do. It isn't just the technology. It's not just the, I'm a, you know, I've been in business for what, 3 decades now. And the three companies we hear, yeah, we started them, we financed them, and right now we want to make ourselves independent too.
1: Yeah. All right. Okay. Your last question, Larry, for this interview. You said your grandparents or great grandparents told you once when you were still a kid that someday you'll be going back to the Philippines and help the Philippines. Now that you're here, you have established your own company, and this is not just an ordinary company. It's a game changer. If you study it really hard, it's a game changer for the Philippines. So what can you tell your grandparents? What can you tell them now that you're here in the Philippines and you're doing this already? What message can you give them if they're listening? If just imagine they're in front of you, listening to you right now. What message do you want to tell them?
0: Wow, that's an emotional question. I mean, I think about them all the time. I would say, Lola, you know what you said is happening. That your dream to come to America and make it and be, beyond living in a labor camp, we're going to go beyond that. I was blessed by you and my parents to get the right education. You helped me. I'm going to help realize your dream and bring it back to the Philippines. And I hope, Lola, that what I'm doing here will leave a legacy on your behalf.
1: With that, Larry, thank you very much for joining us in our program today.
0: You're welcome. Thank you for the invite. And
2: Thank you, and we'll be seeing you in the Diaspora Summit.
1: And
0: I'm going to look for your questions.
1: like I said, Larry, if I am able to join the summit on that, expect that a lot of questions from me regarding this.
0: I'd be glad to. I'd be glad to sit down with you separately too, if you
1: Yes.
0: want.
1: All right.
0: You know.
1: Thank you very much, Larry, and we wish you all the best.
0: Welcome.
1: And I know the legacy that you will be leaving, you'll be establishing here in the Philippines, will do a lot for us, especially for the Filipino people, just what like your grandparents already told you when you were still young. Thank you very much, Larry.
0: Thank you, and proudly Pinoy. Mabuhay.
1: Thank you, mabuhay. Mr. Larry L. Acera, our 2006 Papio Pamana ng Filipino Awardee. Alam yung Energy Tsar siya, Ares, no? He was known as the Energy Tsar ng Vallejo, California.
2: Alam mo yung nagkikwento siya nung yung BESS niya. 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
7: Till I met you.
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19: Yes, Kakiko. 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It's very urgent, no, Kakiko. Mm. Energy is now the new fertilizer. With affordable power, affordable struggles po sa mga magsasaka natin, especially po sa fuel and fertilizers. So even during the climate change po, it affects their daily harvest and productivity sa heat waves, scarcity of water, stricter export requirements. So if we don't adapt po, the Filipino farmers is at risk. So we are here to help them po to address all these matters.
18: Kaya ganyan kahalaga At importante, oh, tingnan mo naman, ah, kahalaga na, importante pa, the VP Tad, ano, ang paggamit ng solar power system. Sa mga nakarang episodes, VP Thad, napag-usapan natin yung solar irrigation, cold storage, electric vehicle charging, hybrid systems. Yeah. Ano ang relasyon ng mga ito sa hinaharap ng ating Philippine agriculture?
19: Yes, Kakiko. They connect into a smart farming ecosystem. So, sino-sino po sila?
18: Okay.
19: So, we have the solar irrigation and smart sensors.
18: Alright.
19: So, ito yung mga farmers natin po that can use AI-driven water management, ensuring them every drop of water that counts. So, we also have cold storage, last the battery systems.
18: Alright.
19: So, ito naman pro protects the harvest from the heat waves, reducing 20 to 40% post-harvest losses. So, yun pong halaga ng cold storage natin with the battery system.
18: Oh, yeah.
19: EV farming transport.
18: Mm-hmm.
19: Mga e-trikes po natin, tsaka e-jeeps and even upcoming e-tractors, no? These are all gonna be powered by EV connected to solar hubs, lowering down their logistic cost po.
18: Oh.
19: And the last two po, we have the hybrid microgrids. So ano po sila? Combining solar and wind for an island barangay, ensuring energy and security. So mga isla-isla po natin, hybrid microgrids yung solution doon. Then the last po, carbon credits. So this is the way for our farmers to monetize sustainability po, turning clean practices into income. So ito po yung mga net zero na narinig natin ngayon from our LGUs and from our DOE and DA po. Ito po yung carbon credits. These are future credits po that they can use later on like money.
18: Very good, very good, VP Tad. 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Okay, the VP Thad? Alright, let's go, Arnel.
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0: Orchard Valley is the first international certified farm in Western Visayas. 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
1: Una-una po sa lahat, hinihingi po namin yung electricity bill ni client. 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
2: In this specific project, gusto ni Orchard Valley Inc. na magkaroon ng stable na supply ng kuryente ang kanilang greenhouse. 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During our proposals, binigyan namin si client ng option na makapag-install ng 79.2 kilowatt peak at 500 kilowatt hour na battery. 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By the time na napaandar na yung system, na-enjoy agad ni client ang kanyang savings.
3: Well, as can be seen here from the greenhouse structure here at Orchard Valley, Pavia, Adinso has partnered with Solar Tech in order to make this greenhouse structure possible. 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It is through this partnership that we have been able to help agriculturists and farmers alike so that their crops and their harvests are bountiful and so that it can work 24/7, much like the solar power Adinso and Solar Tech provides for everyone.
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5: We're back, Vice President Todd. 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VP Tad.
6: Yeah, question. Can you hear me?
5: Yeah, I can hear you.
6: Okay.
5: Oo.
6: Okay,
5: yung
6: thank you.
5: Yung role ng Solar Tech dito sa mga nabanggit na natin kanina. 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
6: Yes, Kakiko. So, that's a good question. Especially po, pag-usapan natin dito yung return of investment. Multi-layered po siya.
5: Mm-mm-mm-mm-mm.
6: Bakit multi-layered ka mo? Because we have savings, we have protection,
5: mm-mm-mm-mm-mm,
6: logistics,
5: mm-mm-mm-mm,
6: and carbon credits po. So for the savings, solar irrigation, for example, cuts your diesel fuel up to 70%.
5: All right.
6: Protection naman sa cold storage, and that reduces your losses, meaning more income per harvest. Sa logistics naman, we have EV transport that lowers down your fuel expense, the diesel or gasoline.
5: Opo.
6: And this stabilizes your farm-to-market delivery. Lastly po, yung carbon credits sa pag-inusapan natin earlier. These are credits that the farmers can earn by reducing emissions, especially for export crops po. So, malalaking pong halaga yan. Magagamit po nila yan. And they can learn a lot from carbon credits po. So, it's not just about saving money.
5: Yeah,
6: it's also
5: about
6: creating revenue streams po and securing competitiveness.
5: Oh, yan. Yan ang ano, mahalaga. Yung securing competitiveness. Pero, syempre, ang mga kaubayan natin, nakatunang pansin yan sa ano, return of investment. Yung ngang return of investment ay na nakikita nila na isang aspeto paano sila mag-invest no diyan sa teknolohiyang yan. Madali lang ba, Mr. Tad?
6: So, advice ko po, Kakiko, is simple. Start in a simple system or and transition now.
5: Yes.
6: So, a solar system isn't just technology, no? It's a pathway to independence. So, partner with a cooperative

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6: Good day, I am Win Peñano bringing you this week's edition of PBS News. For our top stories, Japan has pledged stronger defense cooperation with the Philippines following a summit between President Ferdinand R. Marcos Jr. and Japanese Prime Minister Sanae Takaichi in Tokyo. In a joint statement, the two leaders agreed to boost military collaboration through the transfer of defense equipment and technology, including destroyers, TC-90 aircraft, and radar systems. Japan also reaffirmed support for the modernization of the armed forces of the Philippines and the Philippine Coast Guard, particularly in maritime security. Both countries likewise stressed the importance of freedom of navigation, peaceful dispute resolution, and adherence to international law in the South China Sea. In our news, President Ferdinand R. Marcos Jr. on Thursday thanked Japan for its swift assistance to the Philippines during the fire at the Navota Sanitary Landfill and amid global oil concerns. Speaking during his summit meeting with Japanese Prime Minister Sanae Takaichi in Tokyo, President Marcos praised Japan's continued support during challenging times, including energy assistance and maritime cooperation. The president also cited Japan's immediate deployment of technical experts to help address the landfill fire, calling it proof of strong partnership between the two countries. President Marcos said the Philippines and Japan are elevating ties to a comprehensive strategic partnership as both nations mark 70 years of diplomatic relations. President Ferdinand R. Marcos Jr. on Friday reported that his four-day state visit to Japan generated about $3.4 billion in investment pledges for the Philippines. Speaking before returning to Manila, President Marcos described the trip as highly productive, citing expanded economic cooperation and stronger strategic ties with Japan. The president said Japanese firms also announced expansion projects worth more than 56 billion pesos in sectors such as semiconductors, electronics, manufacturing, and shipbuilding, expected to create over 10,000 jobs for Filipinos. President Marcos added that the Philippines continues to position itself as a strategic investment hub in Asia due to its location and growing economy. President President Ferdinand R. Marcos Jr. said Friday that qualified candidates who lost in the 2025 elections may be appointed to government posts following the expiration of the one-year constitutional ban on appointing election candidates. Speaking to reporters in Tokyo, President Marcos said many who run in the elections are capable of serving in government and should not have their skills go to waste. He said the lifting of the restriction allows the executive branch to consider appointing qualified individuals to public service positions. The president did not name specific posts, but said he continues to look for competent officials for government service. President Ferdinand R. Marcos Jr. on Friday said Interior and Local Government Secretary John Vicrimulya continues to enjoy his trust and confidence despite issues surrounding fugitives allegedly evading arrest. Speaking in Tokyo, President Marcos dismissed rumors of a possible leadership change in the Department of the Interior and Local Government, saying there are no plans to replace Vicrimulya. The president said the only recent cabinet adjustment involved the Department of Labor and Employment following the decision of former Labor Secretary Benvenido Laguesma to step back due to health concerns. President Marcos added that former Senator Francis Tolentino has since been appointed to lead the Labor Department. President Ferdinand R. Marcos Jr. on Friday denied claims that the administration is targeting members of the Senate majority bloc through coordinated legal actions. The statement came after Senator Aimee Marcos alleged that all 14 members of the Senate bloc were facing case buildups as part of political pressure. Speaking in Tokyo, President Marcos said the investigations stem from allegations and findings of the Senate Blue Ribbon Committee and other fact-finding bodies, not political alignment. He added that accountability processes will proceed through proper legal channels and based on evidence. President Ferdinand R. Marcos Jr. on Friday expressed concern over recent developments in the Senate, saying debates have become increasingly personal rather than focused on issues. In a media interview in Tokyo, President Marcos said he was alarmed by the tone of current Senate discussions, noting that deliberations during his time in the chamber remained professional despite heated exchanges. He said legislative work should remain centered on public service and not personal conflicts among lawmakers. The president also called on senators to restore professionalism in the upper chamber amid ongoing political tensions. President Ferdinand R. Marcos Jr. on Friday dismissed as fake news claims that he is pushing for charter change to extend his stay in power. Speaking to reporters in Tokyo, President Marcos said there have been no discussions at any point about constitutional amendments for term extension. The president made the statement in response to allegations raised by his sister, Senator Aimee Marcos. President Marcos also warned against the spread of misinformation, saying fake news damages public trust and negatively affects society and political discourse. President Ferdinand R. Marcos Jr. on Friday said he remains focused on improving the lives of Filipinos despite what he described as rising political tensions. Speaking before departing Tokyo for Manila, President Marcos said he has not engaged in political attacks or declared conflict against any political group since assuming office in 2022. The president said disagreements are normal in politics but stressed that criticism should remain constructive and not hinder efforts to serve the public. President Marcos also said his administration will continue prioritizing programs and economic initiatives despite ongoing political noise. President Ferdinand R. Marcos Jr. on Friday opposed proposals allowing online voting in the Senate plenary, saying there is no valid basis for remote voting under normal conditions. In a media interview in Tokyo, President Marcos said such arrangements were only justified during the COVID-19 pandemic when health restrictions prevented physical sessions. He stressed that the Senate tradition requires physical presence during voting to ensure accountability and transparency. The president added that current conditions no longer justify remote participation in plenary proceedings. In our news, a Mindanao lawmaker has challenged Senator Ronald Bato de la Rosa to show courage and attend the expected Senate impeachment trial of Vice President Sara Duterte. Representative Zia Alonto Adjong of Lanao del Sur said de la Rosa should demonstrate the same commitment he showed during recent Senate leadership voting when he insisted on entering the chamber despite earlier being blocked. Adjong also cited the senator's past attempt to evade arrest, saying lawmakers are expected to show full commitment by physically participating in key legislative proceedings. He stressed that public officials are expected to be present, especially in matters involving national importance such as impeachment trials. Deputy Speaker Paulo Ortega V on Friday said the House of Representatives' remote voting mechanism cannot be compared to proposals seeking expanded virtual participation in Senate proceedings ahead of the impeachment trial of Vice President Sara Duterte. Ortega said House rules allow remote participation only during emergencies, pandemics, and other extraordinary circumstances and not as a substitute for physical attendance in matters involving national interest. The lawmaker issued a statement after Saguip Party List Representative Paulo Henry Marcoleta cited House practices to support proposals allowing senators to vote remotely during Senate sessions. Ortega emphasized that virtual participation under House rules is an exception and not the default mode of legislative proceedings. Senator Risa Ontiveros on Friday renewed her call for the Senate to pass a strengthened measure against online sexual abuse and exploitation of children, or OSAEC. Ontiveros urged the Senate leadership to prioritize child protection, citing the Philippines' ranking of 15th out of 60 countries in the 2026 Out of the Shadows Index on Child Sexual Violence Response. She also pushed for the approval of amendments addressing AI-generated abuse materials and online sexual extortion of minors. The senator noted the bill is already at the period of amendments but has stalled due to leadership changes in the Senate Committee on Women and Children. UNICEF estimates around 2 million Filipino children were affected by online sexual abuse in 2021. Senator Panfilo Lacson on Friday said the dispute during the May 26 Senate plenary was driven by a procedural disagreement, not a minority walkout as earlier described by Senate leadership. Lacson rejected claims that the minority bloc scampered out of the session hall, saying they left while debate was still ongoing after the majority moved to proceed with a vote on a proposal involving remote participation in Senate sessions. He said the proposal should have first gone through committee deliberations as required under Senate rules before any plenary action. The Senate stressed that the minority is not opposing rule changes but insists this must follow proper legislative procedure. Senator Sherwin Gatchalian on Friday urged the Energy Regulatory Commission to investigate recurring forced outages of power plants, warning that repeated breakdowns are putting pressure on power supply and electricity prices. Gatchalian made the call after the National Grid Corporation of the Philippines placed the Visayas grid under yellow alert due to thin power reserves, with 14 plants reportedly on forced outage since the start of May. He said the ERC should determine whether generation companies are complying with reliability standards, noting that outages often spike during the dry season when demand is high. The senator also warned that consumers may again face higher electricity bills if power interruptions continue. The Department of Environment and Natural Resources, or DENR, has ordered the automatic activation of regional operation centers nationwide during disaster warnings to improve coordination and emergency response. Environment Secretary Juan Miguel Cunha said all DENR regional offices are now required to keep their operation centers ready for immediate activation once official warnings are issued. The directive aims to centralize communication, strengthen reporting systems, and speed up response efforts during environmental emergencies. Regional executive directors were also instructed to establish communication hubs, while field operations officials were authorized to coordinate directly with regional offices during disasters. The Department of Justice, or DOJ, on Friday said it is evaluating the obstruction of justice complaint filed against Senator Robin Padilla over the alleged escape of Senator Ronald De La Rosa from the Senate premises on May 14. DOJ spokesperson Rafael Nicolo Polo Martinez said the complaint was submitted by the Philippine National Police Criminal Investigation and Detection Group on Thursday afternoon. Authorities alleged that De La Rosa slipped past law enforcers using a vehicle reportedly owned by Padilla after resurfacing from months in hiding following an International Criminal Court arrest warrant. The Justice Department said the complaint will undergo evaluation and preliminary investigation to determine whether sufficient evidence exists to file charges in court. The Philippine National Police, or PNP, on Friday welcomed the launch of the EGK Truth Commission, an independent body formed to document killings and alleged abuses linked to the previous administration's war on drugs. PNP Chief Jose Melencio Nartates Jr. said the police organization supports efforts aimed at bringing clarity and healing to affected families and communities. The commission, organized by church leaders and civil society groups, seeks to gather testimonies and evidence related to alleged abuses during anti-drug operations. The PNP also emphasized that reforms have been implemented in recent years, including the use of body-worn cameras, tighter operational supervision, and stricter accountability measures. The Philippine National Police, or PNP, will intensify security operations nationwide to ensure a peaceful and orderly opening of classes this June. PNP Chief Jose Melencio Nartates Jr. said police units have been directed to strengthen visibility and public assistance operations near schools, transport terminals, and major roads ahead of the June 8 school opening. The PNP said measures will include stricter traffic management, intensified street patrols, and efforts to prevent crimes targeting students such as theft and swindling. Police assistance desks will also be activated near schools to respond quickly to emergencies and public concerns. The PNP is also urging parents, barangay officials, and communities to help maintain safety during the return of students to classrooms. The Department of Health, or DOH, on Friday said the 38 Filipinos quarantined in the Netherlands following the Hanta virus outbreak aboard the MV Honius remain in good condition with no reported infections among them. DOH Undersecretary Albert Domingo said the update was relayed to Health Secretary Ted Herbosa by Dutch officials during the World Health Assembly in Geneva. The Filipino crew members arrived in the Netherlands in mid-May for a six-week quarantine after the outbreak linked to the cruise ship. The World Health Organization earlier reported 13 confirmed hantavirus cases connected to the vessel, including 3 deaths, but said the global risk remains low. The Department of Health, or DOH, on Friday welcomed key amendments to an international agreement on health worker recruitment, saying the changes could lead to more concrete benefits for the Philippines' health system. At the 79th World Health Assembly in Geneva, member states approved revisions to the 2010 World Health Organization Global Code of Practice on the International Recruitment of Health Personnel. The updated framework encourages co-investment between countries that send and receive health workers, aiming to strengthen health systems and workforce development. DOH Undersecretary Albert Domingo said the Philippines, as a major source of nurses and other health professionals, should also benefit from the deployment of its workers abroad through support such as scholarships and hospital assistance. The World Health Organization said the revision marks a milestone in promoting ethical and equitable global health workforce mobility. The Department of Agriculture on Friday assured that the implementing rules for the increased pork import allocation will strike a balance between protecting consumers and supporting local hog raisers. Agriculture Secretary Francisco Chu Laurel Jr. said the agency will consult closely with hog raisers, meat processors, and lawmakers following President Ferdinand R. Marcos Jr.'s directive to draft the rules for Executive Order No. 116. Under the order, pork import allocation was increased to more than 204,000 metric tons to address tight domestic supply caused by African swine fever. The government also earmarked imports for meat processors and the Kadiwa ng Pangulo program to help stabilize pork prices nationwide. The Department of Education, or DepEd, on Friday welcomed the approval of more than 22,000 new non-teaching positions aimed at easing the administrative workload of public school teachers nationwide. The Department of Budget and Management approved the creation of 22,268 positions for fiscal year 2026, including school principals, administrative officers, and project development officers. DepEd Secretary Sunny Angara thanked the government for the move, saying it will allow teachers to focus more on classroom instruction and improve the quality of education. The initiative follows the directive of President Ferdinand R. Marcos Jr. to strengthen support for public school educators nationwide. The Department of Labor and Employment, or DOLE, on Friday announced that it will return to the regular 5-day work week beginning June 1st. In a memorandum, Labor Secretary Francis Tolentino ordered all DOLE offices and attached agencies to resume standard work arrangements after the agency earlier adopted a compressed work week to support government energy conservation efforts. The department said the 4-day work week helped reduce electricity and fuel consumption following the implementation of Malacanang's Energy Saving Directive. Despite the return to the regular schedule, DOLE assured the public that energy conservation measures will continue across all offices. The Bureau of Customs, or BOC, on Friday filed criminal complaints against officials of a local cargo handling company over the abandonment of nearly 37,000 balikbayan boxes belonging mostly to overseas Filipino workers. Customs Commissioner Ariel Nepomuceno led the filing of the complaint before the Department of Justice against officers of Makati Express Cargo Incorporated. The Bureau said the company abandoned 117 container vans containing more than 36,000 Balikbayan boxes in the ports of Manila, Cebu, and Davao. Under customs regulations, the unclaimed shipments have been declared impliedly abandoned in favor of the government. Most of the containers were processed through the Manila International Container Port and the Port of Cebu. The Office of the Presidential Advisor on Peace, Reconciliation, and Unity, or OPAPRU, is set to launch a new digital platform aimed at improving government assistance for former rebels. OPAPRU Secretary Mel Sinen Sarmiento said the online system called TP Navis will help monitor and coordinate livelihood, housing, education, and psychosocial support for former rebels who voluntarily surrendered. Sarmiento said the platform will prevent duplication of services and strengthen coordination between national and local governments. The web-based system will also track the reintegration progress of beneficiaries and help identify gaps in support programs across the country. Officials said the full system will be launched once all program modules are completed. The Technical Education and Skills Development Authority, or TESDA, on Friday announced the expansion of its digital learning offerings through new partnerships with UNESCO, UNIVOC, and the HP Foundation. TESDA said the initiative under UNESCO's Global Skills Academy will make selected HP Life business and digital skills courses available via the TESDA online program. TESDA Secretary Jose Francisco Benitez said the program aims to equip Filipinos with future-ready skills amid rapid technological change. The courses include artificial intelligence concepts, responsible AI use, and digital applications for work and business. The Commission on Filipino Overseas, or CFO, on Friday said the United States remains satisfied with the current implementation of its J-1 visa program for Filipinos, citing strong compliance among participants. CFO Chairperson Dante Ang III said the U.S. has consistently recognized that Filipino exchange visitors fulfill their contractual obligation to return home after completing their programs. He noted that Washington has also expanded its skills list to reflect evolving development needs, including areas such as nuclear power technology. The CFO reiterated that the J-1 visa is strictly for cultural exchange and not a pathway to permanent residency, warning Filipinos against illegal recruiters offering guarantees of U.S. citizenship. Government workers and pensioners now have easier access to services from the Government Service Insurance System, or GSIS, following the expansion of its Ginhawa service hubs in major malls across Metro Manila and nearby areas. GSIS President and General Manager Wick Veloso said the additional mall-based hubs aim to make transactions more accessible and convenient for members and pensioners. The service hubs are located at Festival Mall in Alabang, Robinson's Galleria, Robinson's Novaliches, Robinson's Place Das Pariñas, and SM Mall of Asia. Among the services offered are pension, revalidation, loan and claims assistance, housing applications, insurance concerns, and GSIS touch registration. GSIS advised members and pensioners to check its official social media pages for updated schedules and available services. More than 7,000 residents in Iloilo are expected to benefit from two new housing projects under the Marcos administration's expanded Pambansang Pabahay para sa Pilipino, or 4PH, program. The Department of Human Settlements and Urban Development said officials led the ceremonial concrete pouring on Thursday for the Iloilo Residences and the Uswag 4PH condominium complex. The Iloilo Residences project will offer 362 housing units, while the Uswag 4PH complex will provide at least 1,677 condominium units for more than 5,000 working-class Ilonggos. Housing Secretary Jose Ramon Aliling said the projects reflect the government's commitment to providing safe, decent, and affordable housing for more Filipinos nationwide. The National Housing Authority, or NHA, on Friday said it has distributed 64 million pesos in financial assistance to more than 2,100 families affected by the recent fire in Parola, Tondo, Manila. NHA General Manager Juben Tai said each family received 30,000 pesos under the agency's Emergency Housing Assistance Program. The assistance was given following the directive of President Ferdinand R. Marcos Jr. during his visit to the fire-affected community. The NHA said the aid aims to help displaced families rebuild their homes and recover from the incident, with more than 2,000 families affected by the blaze. The Commission on Elections, COMELEC, said it sees no violation in the removal of Mogher Iqbal as Minister of the Ministry of Basic, Higher, and Technical Education in the Bangsamoro Autonomous Region in Muslim Mindanao. COMELEC Chairperson George Garcia said there is no election ban in effect at present, noting that prohibitions on personal movements only apply during the official election period. Iqbal was dismissed by BARM Interim Chief Minister Abdul Raof Makakuwa, with the decision taking effect on May 18. The Bangsamoro parliamentary elections are scheduled for September 14, with the official election period set to begin on July 16. The Philippine Army on Friday confirmed the deaths of two trainee soldiers during a training activity at the Army Training Command in Capastarlac. Army spokesperson Luis De Maala said the fatalities were members of the Candidate Soldier Corps 806-2026. The Army said a full and immediate investigation has been ordered to determine the circumstances surrounding the incident. Officials also appealed to the public to avoid spreading unverified information while the probe is ongoing. The Philippine Army extended condolences to the families of the trainees and assured them of full support and assistance. The military also said it is reviewing safety protocols to ensure stricter measures during future training activities. The Philippine Navy on Friday said Japan's commitment to speed up the transfer of its retired Abukuma-class destroyer escorts reflects the growing strategic partnership between Manila and Tokyo. Philippine Navy Public Affairs Office Chief Captain Marie Angelica Sisican said the planned transfer is part of efforts to enhance interoperability, maritime domain awareness, and regional maritime security amid evolving security challenges. The Navy said the defense cooperation also includes platforms such as TC-90 aircraft and radar systems, which support maritime surveillance and operational coordination. Armed Forces of the Philippines spokesperson for the West Philippine Sea, Rear Admiral Roy Vincent Trinidad, said the partnership with Japan supports the country's modernization program and strengthens maritime defense and humanitarian response capabilities. He added that the cooperation underscores both countries' commitment to international law and a free and open Indo-Pacific region.

0: imports compared to exports. Exports rose by 6.3% to $7.21 billion, driven by gains in machinery, transport equipment, and coconut oil shipments. The United States, China, and Japan remained among the country's top trading partners during the period. Fuel prices are expected to go down in the coming week, with reductions of up to 10 pesos per liter projected across petroleum products, the Department of Energy or DOE said Friday. DOE Director Rino Abad said gasoline may drop by as much as 4 pesos per liter, diesel by up to 8 pesos, and kerosene by as much as 10 pesos per liter. The projected rollback comes after recent price increases and is partly attributed to easing global oil market pressures, including optimism over possible developments in U.S.-Iran negotiations. The DOE also said government fuel subsidies for public utility drivers continue under the uplift program to help mitigate the impact of fuel price fluctuations. And that concludes this week's edition of PBS News. For Radyo Pilipinas World Service, I am Win Peñano. Good day.
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2: Ding dong! Uy, may safety tips for you. 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Mahirap kasi kapag walang label. Ang fire exit, fire extinguisher at iba pang emergency equipment. 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
3: Good day, I am Win Peñano with today's World News in 5. U.S. President Donald Trump says he will soon decide on a proposed 60-day extension of the ceasefire with Iran, though key differences remain unresolved. The plan would extend an April truce to allow more time for negotiations on ending the conflict, but a White House official said no final decision has been made after a meeting in the Situation Room. Trump insists Iran must give up any nuclear weapons capability and reopen the Strait of Hormuz to unrestricted shipping, while Tehran says those conditions are not part of the talks. Iranian officials have dismissed some Trump's remarks as political messaging, saying major issues remain unsettled, including sanctions and control over the strategic waterway. Oil prices eased and markets rose on hopes of progress, but both sides say a final agreement is still not in place. In our news, Hamas has condemned Israeli Prime Minister Benjamin Netanyahu's announcement that Israel will expand its control over Gaza, calling it a dangerous escalation and warning of forced displacement of Palestinians. Netanyahu said Israel would increase its area of control from about 64% to as much as 70% of the territory, though he gave no timeline or details. European governments also expressed concern, warning that any further expansion could worsen an already severe humanitarian crisis in Gaza, where more than 2 million people remained displaced. The plan comes as the broader ceasefire remains fragile, with both Israel and Hamas continues to accuse each other of violations, and sporadic violence is still being reported. Meanwhile, in Europe, NATO has accused Russia of reckless behavior after a Russian drone reportedly crashed into an apartment block in Romania during an overnight attack on Ukraine, injuring a woman and a child. Romanian officials say the drone entered NATO airspace for several minutes before exploding on impact in the border city of Galati. NATO pledged to defend every inch of Allied territory, while Moscow dismissed the claims as unproven. The incident adds to rising tensions on NATO's eastern flank amid repeated drone incursions since the Ukraine war began. In Africa, the World Health Organization or WHO says the Ebola outbreak in the Democratic Republic of Congo has now reached more than 900 suspected cases, including over 200 suspected deaths under investigation. Officials confirm 125 cases, including 17 deaths across eastern provinces, while Uganda has reported additional infections linked to cross-border transmission, though no community spread has been detected so far. Health authorities say the outbreak involves the rare Bundibugyo strain, for which there is no vaccine, and warn the situation likely began spreading undetected months ago. The WHO says the fatality rate could be as high as 50%, but stresses that early treatment and improved testing could reduce deaths as response efforts expand. And in South America, the United States has designated Brazil's two largest criminal gangs, Comando Vermelho and Primero Comando da Capital, as foreign terrorist organizations, a move announced by Secretary of State Marco Rubio. The decision opens the door to tougher U.S. sanctions and enforcement measures targeting the groups which are deeply involved in drug trafficking, extortion, and illicit control of parts of Brazil's economy. Brazil's government criticized the move as a violation of sovereignty and warned it could affect businesses operating in sectors like banking, energy, and agriculture due to increased compliance scrutiny. Legal experts also said companies with operations in affected regions could face indirect exposure risks. The designation, which takes effect in June 2026, follows political lobbying in Washington and has already drawn concern from Brazil's administration, which says it prefers domestic law enforcement approaches rather than international terrorism labels. And that concludes today's edition of World News in 5. For Radio Pilipinas World Service, I am Win Pagnano. Good day.
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3: Good day, I am Win Peñano with today's DFA Online. The Department of Foreign Affairs, or DFA, says the Philippines continues to strengthen its commitment to multilateralism and cultural diplomacy as it marked the 75th founding anniversary of the UNESCO National Commission of the Philippines, or UNACOM. Foreign Affairs Secretary Maria Teresa Lazaro, in her capacity as UNACOM chairperson, led the celebration on May 21, highlighted by the unveiling and launch of commemorative stamps. Even in partnership with the Philippine Postal Corporation and UNICOM, underscored the country's continued support for UNESCO's goals in education, science, culture, and sustainable development. Officials say the commemorative stamps reflect Philippine heritage, biodiversity, and UNESCO-designated sites, serving as symbols of national identity and shared history.
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3: In our news, the Philippines is in the final stretch of its campaign for a non-permanent seat on the United Nations Security Council with elections set for June 3. At the Asia-Pacific Group debate on May 20, Philippine Permanent Representative to the UN Enrique Manalo said the country brings experience and a practical approach to Security Council work, citing 8 decades of UN engagement. He said the Philippines is prepared to serve as a reliable partner, innovative pathfinder, and committed peacemaker if elected. Manalo also outlined priorities including upholding the UN Charter, strengthening peacekeeping, and promoting cooperation with regional organizations.
10: DFA Online.
11: Online.
10: Here on Radyo Pilipinas World Service.
3: Meanwhile, in Brunei, the Philippine Embassy in Brunei Darussalam has taken part in Brunei's giant freshwater prawn restocking program held in Sungai Labu, Temburong. Third Secretary and Economic Officer Jacqueline Ong represented the embassy during the activity where Brunei's Ministry of Primary Resources and Tourism led the release of 200,000 giant freshwater prawn larvae, locally known as udang gala. Officials say the initiative aims to support sustainable fisheries, strengthen food production, and expand livelihood opportunities for local communities. The embassy said it supports efforts that promote food security, sustainable aquaculture, and stronger Philippines-Brunei economic cooperation.
10: DFA Online.
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3: In India, a new group of Indian micro, small, and medium enterprises, or MSMEs, has explored trade, investment, and tourism opportunities in the Philippines during a business seminar held on May 7 at the India International Center in New Delhi. The seminar, organized by the Millennial India International Chamber of Commerce, Industry, and Agriculture, gathered participants from sectors including IT, healthcare, agriculture, energy, and tourism. Philippine Ambassador Josel Ignacio led the economic team in promoting the Philippines as a strategic investment and expansion hub in the Asia-Pacific region. Officials from the Department of Trade and Industry and the Philippine Embassy also presented opportunities in agriculture, tourism, and priority export industries, highlighting the country's strong economic fundamentals and incentives for investors. The event ended with a strong interest from Indian companies in pursuing partnerships with the Philippines.
10: DFA Online.
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10: Here on Radyo Pilipinas World Service.
3: And in the United States, the Philippine Embassy in Washington, D.C. has registered 288 overseas Filipino voters during a field registration held in Atlanta, Georgia from May 9 to 11. The mobile registration allowed Filipinos in Georgia and nearby states to sign up without traveling to Washington, D.C., making voter registration more accessible for overseas Filipinos. Since December 1, 2025, more than 1,800 Filipinos have already registered with the embassy. Registered overseas voters will be eligible to vote for president, vice president, senators, and party list representatives in the 2028 national elections. Registration will remain open until September 30, 2027. For details, visit Overseas Voter Registration Information.
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8: Time to celebrate kulturang Pinoy, tradisyon, musika, sining, literatura at iba pa. 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
9: Ang kwento ng adobo. From its humble beginnings sa hapagkainan ng mga Pilipino noong ika-16 na siglo to 21st century international tables, adobo, the most famous and the country's national dish, speaks of our culture, the sour and the salty, the sweetness and spice, mixed with the richness of tender chunks of pork or chicken, sometimes both, together. It has traveled provinces, cross continents to inspire chefs and delight peoples across the seas. Traditionally cooked in clay pots, the Spanish gave the name adobo to the dish, from adobar, which means marinate. It is an indigenous cooking method that uses vinegar and salt to preserve food in the tropical climate. It's been cooked a multitude of ways. Simple, may maanghang, merong may coconut milk, depende sa rehiyon na siyang pinanggalingan. It's so flexible, it can create various and sometimes new tastes. Panlasang Pinoy has listed 31 of what they call insanely delicious adobo recipes. There's the traditional chicken adobo. Simple, made with chicken, soy sauce, vinegar, garlic, peppercorns, and bay leaves. There's adobo that varies in color and taste. Adobong dilaw, adobong pula, at adobong puti. At hindi lang lutong chicken or pork. May adobong tahong, adobong kangkong, and chicken feet adobo. The New York Times once shared on Twitter a simple chicken adobo recipe as comfort food to cook in the middle of winter. The Food Network had its own adobo recipe. And there is apparently a Spanish chicken adobo with chocolate. This humble but iconic adobo is not without controversy. Wikipedia says a trade department once announced plans to standardize the most popular Filipino dishes to make them easier to promote, starting with the adobo. Maraming hindi natuwa at binatikos ang plano. The agency did a 180, said it's not mandatory and will only be done as a benchmark to define a basic traditional recipe para malaman kung tunay na Filipino dish pag nasa international setting. The adobo has been honored abroad, was runner-up in the Best Nouveau Street Food in the 2010 LA Street Food Fest. Philippine Primers says Chef Gordon Ramsay picked a pork adobo burger in Good Morning America's Battle of the Burgers in 2017. One can say the mix of flavors and spices of this iconic dish is a perfect foil for the Filipino character. It has certainly come a long way and has endured all this time. Simple or fusion elaborate version, the adobo remains to warm hearts and please palates. And bringing Tatak Pinoy to the world, just a bonus.
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climate control, water pumps, automated irrigation, and high-efficiency lighting. This means perfect growing conditions 24 hours a day, 365 days a year, both inside the greenhouse and out in the field.

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0: Good day. Radyo Pilipinas World Service can also be heard on shortwave broadcast through the shortwave facilities of the United States Agency for Global Media or Voice of America on the following shortwave frequencies: 15.640 MHz, 17.750 MHz, and 21.720 MHz. I'm your host, Leo Magpayo, and this is Dateline Malacanang in Review. Philippine President Ferdinand R. Marcos Jr. on Monday visited fire survivors staying at the Delpan Sports Complex and Delpan Evacuation Center in Barangay 272, San Nicolas, assuring families that government assistance will continue following the massive blaze that displaced thousands over the weekend. Speaking directly to residents, the president said he wanted to personally ensure that all affected families were receiving the support they need. The fire, which erupted on May 24th, affected 2,134 families, many of whom lost their homes and belongings as flames rapidly swept through the community. Despite the devastation, residents expressed gratitude for the president's visit and welcomed his assurance of sustained government support. The Department of Social Welfare and Development, or DSWD, immediately mobilized relief operations, distributing food packs, hygiene kits, sleeping kits, cooking kits, and 10,000 pesos in cash aid per family to help survivors begin rebuilding their lives. The National Housing Authority, or NHA, committed an additional 30,000 pesos per family for the construction of new homes, while the Department of Human Settlements and Urban Development, or DSUD, pledged to provide construction materials. An extra 5,000 pesos in assistance will also be released through the Office of the President. Authorities continue to assess the full extent of the damage as recovery efforts move forward.
1: Dumaan lang po ako sandali dito sa inyo upang tiyakin na lahat ng pangangailangan ninyo, lahat ng tulong na ibibigay ng pamahalaan ay natatanggap ninyo, dahil po alam naman natin kapag ganyan ang nangyari, nagkasunog at nawalan kayo ng tirahan, dapat talaga ang pamahalaan ang magsasaklolo sa inyo. 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
0: That was Philippine President Ferdinand R. Marcos Jr.
3: Dateline Malacanang.
0: Philippine President Ferdinand R. Marcos Jr. on Monday inspected the ongoing rehabilitation of the Sunog Apog Pumping Station in Manila, a key flood control facility that had remained idle for 6 years despite being inaugurated in 2020. The pumping station is part of the Blumentritt Interceptor System, which serves flood-prone communities in Manila and parts of Quezon City. The president said he wanted to personally confirm that the long-delayed repairs were finally completed. President Marcos noted that the facility never became operational due to design flaws and repeated clogging caused by heavy garbage accumulation. The rehabilitation, which began in November, included the replacement of burned-out electrical components, pipe cleaning, and extensive desiltation inside the station and along the river channel. The chief executive said the improvements were immediately evident during a test run, where just one pump operating at half capacity lowered water levels by about a foot. With the upgrades, three of the station's four pumps are now fully functional ahead of the rainy season. The remaining bay continues to support gravity flow operations.
1: Kaya tayo nandito para makita kung talagang naayos na. 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
2: Out of the three. 50% capacity pa.
1: At yung isang bomba lang, at pinatakbo namin at 50% capacity, kitang-kita, ang laki ng binabana ng tubig. 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
0: That was Philippine President Ferdinand R. Marcos Jr.
3: Dateline, Malacañang.
0: Philippine President Ferdinand R. Marcos Jr. left Manila on Tuesday for a 4-day state visit to Japan, where the Philippines expects to seal new economic and defense agreements. The presidential plane departed Villamor Air Base at 1:36 in the afternoon. President Marcos said the visit comes at a crucial time as Manila and Tokyo deepen their strategic partnership amid growing regional and global challenges. This is his first state visit to Japan following earlier trips in 2023 and 2025. The president said the mission aims to strengthen political ties, boost security cooperation, and expand long-term economic partnerships, especially as both countries mark the normalization of diplomatic relations established in 1956. President Marcos will meet with Japanese Prime Minister Sanae Takaichi to discuss economic and security coordination and witness the signing of key agreements on trade, investment, and maritime cooperation. He will also push cooperation in agriculture, energy, infrastructure, defense, space technology, and Mindanao development. Japan remains one of the Philippines' strongest economic and defense partners, supporting major infrastructure projects and military cooperation through agreements like the Reciprocal Access Agreement. President Marcos said he will also raise Philippine priorities on the West Philippine Sea, the Middle East conflict, Association of Southeast Asian Nations or ASEAN cooperation, relations with the United States, and the country's bid for a United Nations Security Council seat. The chief executive, joined by his economic team, will meet Japanese business leaders and later engage with the Filipino community in Japan.
3: This state visit to Japan is essential amid an increasingly challenging and evolving global environment. It forms part of a broader foreign policy agenda to forge closer political ties, stronger defense and security cooperation, and more enduring economic partnerships with major countries in the region in order to advance the interests of the Filipino people while promoting regional peace, stability, and prosperity. During this trip, I hope to harness the positive trajectory of our relations with Japan in all of our enriching engagements. This administration is keen on working closely with Japan and bringing our strengthened strategic partnership to greater heights. I will be advancing Philippine priorities, and we will discuss where future synergies and complementary interests converge with those of Japan in the West Philippine Sea, the ongoing conflict in the Middle East, in ASEAN, our cooperation also with the United States, and the Philippines' candidature to the United Nations Security Council. The Prime Minister and I also expect to witness the signing and exchange of important agreements in trade and investment. We will also be announcing key bilateral initiatives in security and maritime cooperation. I believe we can further expand our security, economic, and development cooperation in order to enhance our national defense posture and to uplift the standard of living of Filipinos in different parts of the country.
0: Philippine President Ferdinand R. Marcos Jr.
4: Dateline, Malacañang.
0: Philippine President Ferdinand R. Marcos Jr. assured Filipinos in Japan that the government will continue protecting the rights and welfare of overseas Filipino workers or OFWs, calling them a vital force in strengthening Philippine-Japan relations. Speaking before the Filipino community in Tokyo, President Marcos thanked workers across Japan's factories, offices, schools, hotels, hospitals, and construction sites, describing them as the face of the Philippines and a key link in deepening cooperation between the two countries. The president said his four-day state visit aims to boost collaboration in labor protection, trade, defense, and regional cooperation, coinciding with the 70th anniversary of normalized diplomatic ties. President Marcos also acknowledged global challenges, including rising oil prices due to the Middle East conflict, citing government measures such as the National Energy Emergency and the Uplift Program. Despite these pressures, he said, cooperation between Manila and Tokyo remains strong. The chief executive paid tribute to longtime Filipino residents and the 350,000-strong Filipino community in Japan, expressing confidence they will continue to excel in various fields. President Marcos Jr. urged young Filipinos to embrace opportunities while staying rooted in their identity, saying integration into Japanese society should not mean losing one's Filipino heritage.
5: Nitong mga nakaraang buwan, Nabatid natin ang agaran at matindi ng epekto sa Pilipinas ng krisis sa ibang panig ng daigdig. 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It is my fervent hope that you succeed in all your endeavors in your chosen careers, whether it be business, the arts, professional arena, the service sector, or in sports. I urge you to make a good account of yourselves and be proud of your heritage as Filipinos. We all agree that living in Japan requires a delicate balance. Japan is a nation of profound tradition, structure, and etiquette. For us to thrive here, we need to be masters of the art of integration. We must respect the local laws, embrace the culture, and learn the language. However, integration does not mean assimilation. It does not mean forgetting your roots and abandoning who you truly are. Our greatest asset is our unique identity. Let your Filipino heritage emanate from you in your daily interactions while still being mindful of social norms. And watch it enrich your social environment and spheres of influence.
0: That was Philippine President Ferdinand R. Marcos Jr.
4: Dateline, Malacañang.
0: Philippine President Ferdinand R. Marcos Jr. says Philippine-Japan relations are set to reach their highest level yet, with both countries preparing to establish a comprehensive strategic partnership or CSP. Speaking before the Japan-Philippines Parliamentary Friendship League, or JPPFL, in Tokyo, President Marcos said the planned upgrade reflects the deep trust between Manila and Tokyo amid shifting geopolitical and economic conditions. He noted that the milestone comes as the two nations mark 70 years of normalized diplomatic ties, a relationship he described as one built on reconciliation and shared purpose. President Marcos also highlighted Japan's unmatched development assistance to the Philippines, particularly in Mindanao. The chief executive underscored the need for stronger cooperation in economic and maritime security, defense, trade, and investment, as well as emerging sectors such as clean energy, digital transformation, critical minerals, artificial intelligence, and space technology. He reaffirmed Japan's growing role in promoting peace and stability in the Indo-Pacific and emphasized Association of Southeast Asian Nations or ASEAN's central role in shaping an open and rules-based regional order. President Marcos also thanked Japanese lawmakers for their continued support in advancing bilateral ties. The Philippine president is set to address a joint session of Japan's National Diet and meet Prime Minister Sanae Takaichi on Thursday to further expand cooperation.
5: This year, the Philippines and Japan commemorate the 70th anniversary of the normalization of our diplomatic relations, a milestone that reflects not only the passage of time, but also the depth of reconciliation, trust, and shared purpose that we have carefully built together over the past 7 decades. In this journey, the JPPFL has played a vital role. As parliamentarians, you help ensure that our democratic values are translated into laws and policies that serve our peoples and the broader region. For the Philippines, and I believe for Japan as well, this moment calls not for retreat nor hesitation, but for deeper engagement with one another and with like-minded partners around the world. It is in this context that the Philippines and Japan are moving to elevate our relations to a comprehensive strategic partnership, the highest tier in our diplomatic framework and a first for the Philippines. Japan's contributions to regional security strengthen our collective peace and resilience across the region. Equally significant are Japan's initiatives in advancing economic security, especially in strengthening supply chains, promoting technological innovation while ensuring that new advancements are used ethically and responsibly for the good of humanity, and safeguarding critical industries in an interconnected and an interdependent global economy. We are most appreciative and encouraged by Japan's active participation in deepening regional cooperation, particularly through its dialogue partnership with ASEAN. As we navigate shifting currents, the friendship between the Philippines and Japan continues to evolve and to grow stronger. We look forward to working with the JPPFL as we take it to even greater heights.
0: That was Philippine President Ferdinand R. Marcos Jr.
4: Dateline, Malacañang.
0: The Philippines has secured $3.4 billion in new investment pledges from major Japanese companies following a high-level business roundtable led by President Ferdinand R. Marcos Jr. in Tokyo on Wednesday. The commitments were announced during the president's meeting with top Japanese executives at the Imperial Hotel, which the Presidential Communications Office, or PCO, described as a strong vote of confidence in the administration's economic agenda. According to the PCO, the combined pledges, roughly 210 billion pesos, are expected to boost industrial capacity, generate thousands of specialized jobs, and strengthen long-term economic growth through upgraded supply chains, tourism infrastructure, and technology transfer. The roundtable formed part of President Marcos's 4-day state visit to Japan, aimed at deepening trade, investment, and industry linkages with one of the Philippines' largest economic partners. Addressing Japan's leading conglomerates and financial institutions, President Marcos called for a more integrated and resilient economic partnership amid global supply chain disruptions and energy market volatility. He thanked long-standing Japanese investors including Toyota, Mitsubishi, Marubeni, Panasonic, All Nippon Airways, and Fast Retailing. President Marcos said the Philippines is aligning infrastructure, industry, finance, human capital, and connectivity to support long-term expansion, with trade and tourism positioned as core drivers of growth. He assured Japanese partners of continued reforms to improve institutional efficiency and investment stability. The chief executive is in Tokyo for a state visit focused on strengthening political ties, defense cooperation, economic partnerships, and people-to-people exchanges between Manila and Tokyo.
5: The Philippines is pursuing a clear national direction, building an economy where infrastructure, industry, finance, human capital, and connectivity move together as one system of growth. And increasingly, we recognize that trade and tourism will be among the most important engines of that growth. Because true development does not happen in isolation. It happens when the entire economy moves in coordination. When infrastructure opens doors, when industry creates opportunity, when finance unlocks ambition, when human capital drives productivity, when connectivity brings people, markets, and ideas together. And when trade expands, the flow of goods and services, tourism expands the flow of people, culture, and investment, growth becomes not only faster, but deeper, more inclusive, and more enduring. In this sense, trade and tourism are not supporting sectors. They are core drivers of economic expansion in the Philippines as we move forward. Japanese companies have long been part of the Philippine story. But today, I want to say this clearly. You are no longer just investors in our economy. You are the builders of our economy. To all our Japanese partners, you know the Philippines not from reports, but from your own experience. You know our people. We are resilient in adversity, ambitious in opportunity, and increasingly connected to global trade and tourism flows. So as we look ahead, let this be our shared message to the world, that Japan and the Philippines are not only partners in history, we are partners in the future. In a time of uncertainty, we choose stability. In a time of fragmentation, we choose cooperation. In a time of hesitation, we will build. The future is not something that we inherit, it is something that we create. Together, Japan and the Philippines will create a future defined not by limitation, but by possibility.
0: That was Philippine President Ferdinand R. Marcos Jr.
4: Dateline, Malacanã.
0: Philippine President Ferdinand R. Marcos Jr. underscored the vital role of strong Philippine-Japan relations in safeguarding stability and prosperity across the Indo-Pacific during a state banquet hosted by Emperor Naruhito and Empress Masako at the Imperial Palace in Tokyo. President Marcos reaffirmed Manila's commitment to deepening its strategic partnership with Tokyo, saying both nations share a responsibility to uphold peace, international law, and a rules-based maritime order. The president described the more than seven-decade-long bilateral relationship as one of the most dynamic and forward-looking partnerships in the region, strengthened by shared values, mutual trust, and a common vision for development. President Marcos noted that cooperation between the two countries continues to expand, from maritime security and humanitarian response to energy and food security, digital transformation, emerging technologies, climate action, and space cooperation. The chief executive thanked Japan for its long-standing support to the Philippines, saying people-to-people ties have further deepened the bond between Filipinos and Japanese. President Marcos also highlighted Japan's consistent solidarity during moments of need, saying the friendship between the two nations has been built not only by governments, but by generations who chose understanding, partnership, and shared purpose. The Philippine president is in Tokyo for a four-day state visit aimed at strengthening political, defense, economic, and cultural cooperation between Manila and Tokyo.
5: For over 70 years, wave after wave of people-to-people engagement
6: and wide-ranging collaboration have collectively transformed our bilateral relationship into one of the most vibrant and forward-looking partnerships in the Indo-Pacific. Rooted in shared values, strengthened by mutual trust and meaningful cooperation, and guided by a common vision for peace, prosperity, and development. Whether in seasons of abundance or of hardship, Japan has consistently stood shoulder to shoulder with the Filipino people, extending solidarity and assistance at the right moments to reassure us that we have a friend that we can always count on. The Philippines remains committed to working closely with Japan to harness our intensifying strategic partnership as a force for good, not only for our two countries, but also for the broader Indo-Pacific region.
0: Philippine President Ferdinand R. Marcos Jr.
4: Dateline, Malacañang.
0: The Philippines and Japan have officially elevated their bilateral ties to a Comprehensive Strategic Partnership, or CSP, the highest level in Manila's diplomatic framework, marking a major milestone in the two nations' 70 years of normalized relations. The announcement came after President Ferdinand R. Marcos Jr. and Japanese Prime Minister Sanae Takaichi met in Tokyo on Thursday, sealing what both sides described as a reflection of the exceptional trust and expanding cooperation between the two countries. President Marcos said the upgraded partnership strengthens joint efforts to address fast-changing regional and global challenges, building on decades of collaboration in security, economic development, and emerging technologies. Several new agreements were signed during the visit, including a revised avoidance of double taxation agreement to boost cross-border investments, as well as expanded cooperation in agriculture, fisheries, health services, human resource development, space technology, artificial intelligence, energy security, and supply chain resilience. Both sides also agreed to begin formal negotiations on key defense and security arrangements, including a General Security of Military Information Agreement that would allow the sharing of classified defense data and enhance interoperability between their security forces. Manila and Tokyo likewise pushed for the start of talks on maritime boundary delimitation, a move seen as reinforcing mutual trust and supporting a rules-based maritime order in the region. President Marcos said these steps will further strengthen defense cooperation and deepen strategic alignment as both nations confront geopolitical tensions and economic uncertainties. The President's four-day state visit to Japan coincides with the 70th anniversary of the normalization of diplomatic ties between the two countries, which first elevated relations to a strengthened strategic partnership in 2015.
6: As we commemorate the 70th anniversary of the normalization of diplomatic relations between our two countries, I am pleased to announce that we have elevated our relationship from a strengthened strategic partnership to a comprehensive strategic partnership. This milestone reflects the strength, depth, and breadth of our ties as we respond to the evolving challenges and opportunities of our time. Our discussions reaffirmed our commitment to further advance cooperation across key areas, including economic partnership, energy resilience, decarbonization, cooperation in defense and security, maritime matters, as well as emerging and future-oriented sectors. We had meaningful exchanges on regional and global issues, including challenges that are now emerging in the Indo-Pacific region, and of course the developments in the Middle East and their impact on energy security. We appreciate Japan's expressions of support for the Philippines' chairship of ASEAN this year and for ASEAN's unity and centrality. Today, we also witnessed the signing of an important agreement on the avoidance of double taxation, which will enhance the business environment and promote greater cross-border investment. The Philippines and Japanese governments have likewise forged new arrangements that will expand our cooperation in the agricultural and fisheries sector, improve equitable access to quality health services, and continue our long-standing partnership in our human resource development. In addition, we will advance our cooperation in space development and application, artificial intelligence, energy security, and supply chain resilience. Lastly, we jointly announce the commencement of the negotiations for the General Security of Military Information Agreement, as well as for the delimitation of our maritime borders. These are very important steps to further strengthen our defense cooperation and to uphold a rules-based maritime order.
0: That was Philippine President Ferdinand R. Marcos Jr.
4: Dateline, Malacañang.
0: And finally, Philippine President Ferdinand R. Marcos Jr. on Thursday called for the steadfast defense of international law, maritime security, and a rules-based order in the Indo-Pacific as he delivered a historic address before Japan's National Diet. Speaking before lawmakers during his four-day state visit, President Marcos described the Philippines and Japan as maritime democracies, bound by a shared responsibility to keep regional waters open, secure, and governed by rules, not coercion. Both nations face persistent maritime pressures from China, whose expansive claims cover the entire South China Sea, including areas within the West Philippine Sea and extend to the Japan-controlled Senkaku Islands in the East China Sea. President Marcos said the Philippines-Japan relationship has transformed from post-war reconciliation into a strategic partnership anchored on deep mutual trust, recalling former President Elpidio Quirino's push for reconciliation that paved the way for normalized ties in 1956. This year marks the 70th anniversary of that milestone.
5: The relationship between the Philippines and Japan is, at its core, a story of transformation from reconciliation to deep mutual trust. After the war, President Elpidio Quirino chose the path of reconciliation, guided by the belief that, after all, destiny has made us neighbors. We made peace with the past, and so, on July 23, 1956, the Philippines and Japan normalized diplomatic relations. Japan's reparations became the starting point of a partnership that steadily built confidence and goodwill. 70 years after reconciliation, we have reached a point where mutual trust is no longer just a result of our partnership. It is the very force that drives our relations above and beyond. As this trust reaches new heights, it gives us both the confidence and the means to work together towards peace, prosperity, and explore possibilities. Today's more interconnected and interdependent economies and societies have brought not only unprecedented opportunity, but also new vulnerabilities, as disruptions in one part of the world ripples across many others. Yet it is in this same moment that human ingenuity, driven in large part by advances in technology, offers us the means to address today's challenges. And paramount among these challenges is the preservation of peace. Peace is the foundation upon which our shared prosperity is built and from which new possibilities can emerge. From the ashes of war, the Philippines and Japan chose reconciliation over division and cooperation over indifference. That choice continues to define our partnership till today.
0: That was Philippine President Ferdinand R. Marcos Jr.
4: Dateline, Malacañang.
0: Before we